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3: 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I could not believe that Beyonce was right there. And Alicia Keys and Missy Elliott, like, I was a little starstruck. No, I was very starstruck. But it was so much fun. 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
6: Hey, this is Keith. Who am I speaking to?
7: This is Shantae.
6: Hey, Shantae. How you doing, baby girl? What's going on with you?
7: I'd like to make an apology.
6: All right, baby. Who you want to apologize to?
7: My husband.
6: What did you do to your husband?
7: I said some bad things about his mother.
6: Man, baby girl, you know you can't be doing things like that.
7: Yeah, I know. I did. I apologize to him, though.
6: Did he accept your apology?
7: No.
6: You know, when you talk about somebody's mother, that's very harsh.
7: Yeah, I know.
6: You can tell me what you said, exactly what you said.
7: Oh, yeah.
6: I don't think you can say it then, the way you did that.
7: It was deep.
6: All right, baby. Thank you for checking in. Love you, girl. All right?
7: I love you, too. All right, Keith.
6: Make sure you keep that mouth clean. Don't be talking about people, mamas.
7: I promise. It got me in trouble.
6: All right, baby. Okay.
7: All right.
6: I guess you learned from your mistake, huh?
7: Yeah, we all.
6: We all do. We all do, baby. All right, thank
7: I
6: you
7: love
6: for checking
7: you.
6: Out. Love you, girl.
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9: Actor Rico Ross has been in Hollywood for more than 40 years, from his iconic role as Private Frost in Aliens to his latest role in Tyler Perry's Beauty in Black, currently streaming on Netflix. In an exclusive interview, Ross spoke with me about working with Tyler Perry and how Perry's blueprint is influencing the way Black stories are told in Hollywood.
10: We have to take a leaf from Tyler Perry. He has shown us the blueprint. Everybody has a story. So we have to recognize that our stories are just as interesting and as important as anybody else's story. We have to start writing for ourselves instead of waiting for Hollywood to write for us. We have to start collaborating with filmmakers and writers and actors and putting and creating content. Because if you create the content and it starts doing well, you don't have to go to Hollywood. Hollywood will come to you.
9: Tyler Perry's Beauty in Black continues to draw a global audience. Netflix says season 3 pulled in 13 million views in its first week, making it the number 2 English language TV show worldwide. All 3 seasons are now streaming on Netflix. With the latest in entertainment, I'm Morgan Wood on the Black Information Network.
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He was accepting submissions of songs. Enter brother number two. Brother number two submits a song for brother number one's album, but brother number one says, uh-uh, that's trash. So brother number

0: You don't have to go to Hollywood. Hollywood will come to you.
1: 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Netflix says season 3 pulled in 13 million views in its first week, making it the number 2 English language TV show worldwide. 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
8: So all the cultures can appreciate one another.
9: Black man and mayor Brandon Johnson says crime in Chicago will increase if corporations don't invest more in the city. Mayor Johnson made the comment to a crowd at this week's Chicago City Club luncheon. And it seems, according to NBC News, that the upcoming Chicago election will be a battle between working people and the ultra-rich. Mayor Johnson also criticized 29 aldermen who submitted a letter stating that they would not back a corporate head tax.
10: Every time they give a corporation a tax cut and refuse to ask a rich person to pay their fair share, they are causing an increasing crime.
9: The Detroit People's Food Co-op, which is Detroit's only Black-led and community-owned grocery, says they need people to shop with them so they can stop tapping into their reserve fund. Right now, they say they're coming up about $20,000 to $30,000 short every week.
11: We bit off more than most co-ops attempt to chew at the very beginning. And so it's a challenge to try to support a full-fledged market.
9: Bad weather is headed to several parts of the country this weekend, including New Orleans, where the National Fried Chicken Festival says they're postponing the event this weekend because of a flash flood and severe weather advisory. From Texas to Chicago, this weekend could get messy. 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I'm Tammy Eswick on your home for 24/7 News, the Black Information Network. 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
12: Now our Washington Roundup. President Trump is announcing some major energy investments for the U.S. Speaking from the Oval Office, Trump said South Korea is committing over $50 billion toward a natural gas pipeline from Alaska's North Slope to the southern part of the state for export to Asian markets.
13: By building the Alaska LNG pipeline, we will deliver nearly 4 billion cubic feet of liquefied natural gas per day, and that makes us puts us at a level that's not comparable with anyone else.
12: President Trump says the last American forces are leaving Iraq. Speaking from the White House, Trump called the Iraqi campaign a quagmire for America and said there has been some very bad decision-making before he took office. He praised the new Iraqi prime minister, whom Trump campaigned for, and praised the Americans who were killed or wounded in Iraq. And that's your Washington Roundup. I'm Mike Moore on your home for 24/7 News, the Black Information Network.
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0: On charges in connection to their three-year-old son bringing the loaded gun to the daycare center in his backpack. Ely, who is black and a veteran of the Detroit Police Department, has nine guns inside their home. The defense attorney requested that he keep a firearm for work, but as you heard earlier, the judge wasn't on board with that. The Detroit People's Food Co-op, which is the city's only black-led and community-owned grocery, says they need people to shop with them so that they can stop tapping into their reserve fund.
1: We bit off more than most co-ops attempt to chew at the very beginning. And so it's a challenge to try to support a full-fledged market.
0: Now our Washington Roundup. President Trump says parts of the White House were a dump except for one specific area. The president told Time magazine in an interview that he nixed the Secret Service's proposed demolition of the Oval Office, calling it a special place that deserves national landmark status. During his second term, many gold accents have been added throughout the office, joining other renovations made to the White House grounds. The future of a permanent daylight saving time bill is uncertain as the Senate adjourns ahead of November's midterm elections. The House passed the Sunshine Protection Act over the summer, and President Trump has supported the bill. But with experts discussing the negatives to permanent daylight saving time, the legislation now sits in the Senate, which isn't scheduled to return to the Capitol until the week of November 9th. Senate Majority Leader John Thune also previously cast doubt on reaching the 60-vote threshold needed to pass. And that's your Washington Roundup. I'm Mike Moore on your home for 24/7 News, the Black Information Network.
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4: You're inside the Sweat Hotel. Who am I speaking to?
5: Hi, this is Asia.
4: How you doing? What can I do for you tonight, Asia?
5: I just want to confess that I've kind of been cheating.
4: You've kind of been cheating. That's a great way to put it. You kind of been cheating.
5: Yeah.
4: Well, why don't you tell me how you kind of been cheating?
5: Well, I've been messing with this dude probably for like a year. But right before I, you know what I'm saying, started messing with him, I just got out of a bad relationship. So I wasn't really ready to commit.
4: Mm-hmm.
5: So I kind of been like unfaithful like the whole time.
4: You're talking about the person you've been messing with for a whole year, you've been unfaithful to him?
5: Yes.
4: So that means, in other words, you're saying you just jumped into something when you wasn't ready, and now you're ready to get into something a little more serious, but he's not the one.
5: Right, exactly. That's exactly what I'm saying.
4: All right, well, yeah, I guess you got to break the news to him.
5: I got to break the news to him.
4: Yeah, you got to break the news to him. It might not be something he want to hear, but you got to break it to him.
5: And how am I supposed to say that?
4: The same way you're telling me. Pick up the phone, say, hey, baby, I'm sorry, I apologize. What I did was jump into a situation with you because I had just got out of something and my head wasn't right, and I have to apologize for that. So, I mean, it's nothing wrong with telling them. It happens to a lot of people. It has happened to me, and I'm quite sure it has happened to a whole lot of people listening tonight. That's how you do it, girl. Thank you for checking in. I appreciate that, all right? You have a great night.
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6: I'm Bree Wood with BIN News Now. President Trump is urging supporters to turn out for November's midterm elections.
7: So you have to pretend I'm on the ticket and turn out for a midterm victory that's really too big to rig.
6: Speaking at a campaign rally in Durant, Oklahoma, Trump highlighted the economy and criticized Democrats while continuing a multi-state tour that includes stops in Texas and Alabama. Captain Bianca C. Wilkerson, a Black Army officer from Norfolk, Virginia, has died while supporting U.S. operations in the Middle East. The 37-year-old suffered a medical emergency during deployment, and her death brings the publicly reported military death toll in Iran to 19. And Angel Reese of the Atlanta Dream has been named WNBA's Defensive Player of the Year. Reese earned 46 of 74 media votes after leading the league in rebounding, setting single-season and single-game rebound records, and ranking among the league leaders in steals. Get BIN News Now on demand 24/7 on the iHeartRadio app.
8: 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Black rapper Rick Ross facing two battery charges in Florida Black Mayor Brandon.

0: full-fledged market.
1: Now our Washington roundup. President Trump says parts of the White House were a dump except for one specific area. The president told Time magazine in an interview that he nixed the Secret Service's proposed demolition of the Oval Office, calling it a special place that deserves national landmark status. During his second term, many gold accents have been added throughout the office, joining other renovations made to the White House grounds. The future of a permanent daylight saving time bill is uncertain as the Senate adjourns ahead of November's midterm elections. The House passed the Sunshine Protection Act over the summer, and President Trump has supported the bill. But with experts discussing the negatives to permanent daylight saving time, the legislation now sits in the Senate, which isn't scheduled to return to the Capitol until the week of November 9th. Senate Majority Leader John Thune also previously cast doubt on reaching the 60-vote threshold needed to pass. And that's your Washington Roundup. I'm Mike Moore on your home for 24/7 News, the Black Information Network.
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6: Here's another classic moment from the Sweat Hotel.
7: You're inside the Sweat Hotel. Who am I speaking to?
8: Hi, this is Asia.
7: How you doing? What can I do for you tonight, Asia?
8: I just want to confess that I've kind of been cheating.
7: You've kind of been cheating. That's a great way to put it. You kind of been cheating.
8: Yeah.
7: Well, why don't you tell me how you kind of been cheating?
8: Well, I've been messing with this dude probably for like a year. But right before I, you know what I'm saying, started messing with him, I had just got out of a bad relationship. So I wasn't really ready to commit.
7: Mm-hmm.
8: So I kind of been like unfaithful like the whole time.
7: You're talking about the person you've been messing with for a whole year, you've been unfaithful to him?
8: Yes.
7: So that means, in other words, you're saying you just jumped into something when you wasn't ready, and now you're ready to get into something a little more serious, but he's not the one.
8: Right, exactly. That's exactly what I'm saying.
7: All right, well, yeah, I guess you got to break the news to him.
8: I got to break the news to him.
7: Yeah, you got to break the news to him. It might not be something he want to hear, but you got to break it to him.
8: And how am I supposed to say that?
7: The same way you're telling me. Pick up the phone, say, hey, baby, I'm sorry, I apologize. What I did was jump into a situation with you because I had just got out of something and my head wasn't right, and I have to apologize for that. So, I mean, it's nothing wrong with telling them. It happens to a lot of people. It has happened to me, and I'm quite sure it has happened to a whole lot of people listening tonight. That's how you do it, girl. Thank you for checking in. I appreciate that, all right? You have a great night.
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9: I'm Brie Wood with the BIN News Now. Chicago Mayor Brandon Johnson says crime could rise if corporations aren't asked to contribute more in taxes.
10: Every time they give a corporation a tax cut and refuse to ask a rich person to pay their fair share, they are causing an increasing crime.
9: Speaking to the City Club of Chicago, Johnson argued that public safety improves with investment and warned against budget policies that he says favor corporate interests over community needs. A Jackson, Mississippi judge has ruled there is enough evidence to send the murder case against Jarquez Ratliff to a grand jury. Investigators say Black 29-year-old Tasia Fortune was killed over an alleged drug dispute and that her death was staged to appear as a hanging. And a Houston, Texas elementary school principal is on leave after a voicemail captured Heather Myers calling the parents of a Black student crazy following a report that their daughter was inappropriately touched by another student. The district said the comments were unprofessional and is investigating. Get BIN News Now on demand 24/7 on the iHeartRadio app.
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0: Black rapper Rick Ross facing 2 battery charges in Florida. Black Mayor Brandon Johnson says he believes crime in Chicago will increase if corporations don't invest more in his city. And a stretch of the country from Texas to Chicago is set to face a flood threat. Following up on the story, Amber Geiger, the white former Dallas police officer convicted in the 2018 shooting death of 26-year-old black man Botham John, has been given early parole. Geiger was sentenced to 10 years in prison for the September 2018 murder, which happened when she came home from work and went into the wrong apartment thinking it was hers. When she saw Botham John inside, she shot him to death. Black attorney Lee Merritt speaking here to NBC 5 TV in Dallas.
1: This is not only a loss, in my opinion, and a disappointment for the John family, but this is for a disappointment for the Dallas community that has dedicated streets, murals, and memorials to the memory of both of them, because what was done to them was unjust and there had to be accountability.
0: The former officer will only have to spend 8 years in prison on a 10-year sentence. The 26-year-old victim was an accountant and unarmed, again, in his own apartment when he was killed. Here's another important story we've been following.
2: I just want everybody, like, put the guns down. My baby didn't deserve it.
0: That's the mother of a black Houston family that is heartbroken after the shooting death of 17-year-old LaPaul Warren, who wanted to do big things in life and wanted to become an engineer. He was shot and killed last week near his high school.
2: I want my son to be remembered by him being the happy, cheerful, good energy child he was. You knew him, you loved him.
0: This is LaPaul's godfather.
3: We need to come together and wrap our arms around our young men. Be a mentor. Show them that they have purpose on this earth.
0: What led to the violence is not clear, but another teenager is arrested and 2 families' lives are torn apart. A leading gun control organization says artificial intelligence is making mass shootings worse. A new report from the group, Every Town for Gun Safety, cites a case where a former student of Florida State University allegedly planned a mass shooting with a chatbot that left 2 people dead. The report claims a growing number of people are relying on AI to plan acts of violence, including suicide. The group is calling on AI companies to improve the safety of their chatbots. And 4 astronauts blasted off Thursday on a space station mission that will stretch until spring. Leading the way is Commander Jessica Andrea Watkins, an African-American NASA astronaut, geologist, and former international rugby player. Watkins became the first black woman to lead a crew to orbit. She is making her 2nd trip to the space station following a lengthy stay 4 years ago. For more stories of interest to the black community, log on to BINnews.com. I'm Mike Stevens on your home for Black News First, the Black Information Network.
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6: In the DMV, black culture is legacy in motion. It walks down Georgia Avenue. It catches B30 from BWI. It speaks in church basements in Southeast and leaves fingerprints on every page of local history. At the Black Information Network, we bring you stories from the Beltway and beyond, where culture is complex, current, and carved from strength. This is still Chocolate City, where your music still means go-go, where your cookout might feature mambo sauce and reggae in the same breath, where Howard University students march for justice and elders still remember what it meant when Marion Barry said, "We're the people." We are shining a light on the aunties pressing hair in Temple Hills and the uncles teaching classes in Langley Park and activists in Anacostia fighting for black home ownership 1 row house at a time. This isn't just a region, it's a rhythm that can't be imitated, and the beat, it's ours. With Black News First, this is Morgan Wood on the Black Information Network.
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7: I'm Kevin Brown on your home for 24/7 news, the Black Information Network. And here's what's happening right now. The central U.S. from Texas to Chicago is bracing for a dangerous flood threat as thunderstorms fueled by Hurricane Rachel and the remnants of Polo unleash torrential rain. NBC correspondent Ryan Chandler has more.
8: We are tracking a massive line of storms extending all the way from the Rio Grande to the Great Lakes. And here in Austin, our main focus is the Texas Hill Country. It's one of the most flood-prone areas in the country, and some areas there have seen as many as 5 inches of rain in just the last few hours.
7: A woman involved in a pursuit with officers from the South San Francisco Police Department died after climbing over a guardrail and falling from an overpass in San Bruno onto the freeway below. The woman identified as 34-year-old Ana da Costa Pereira of San Francisco had multiple arrest warrants and had been involved in a pursuit earlier in the day. Despite attempts by officers to stop her, Pereira climbed over the guardrail and fell onto the freeway, where she later died from her injuries. The circumstances surrounding the pursuit and Pereira's actions are under investigation, and anyone with information can contact the South San Francisco Police Department. Seattle Storm and Seattle Parks and Recreation unveiled a reimagined community basketball court at Benefit Playground, featuring a neighborhood mural and the WNBA official three-point line. The event marked the launch of the Storm's Eye of the Storm initiative, aiming to transform neighborhood courts into hubs for creativity, wellness, and belonging. The initiative plans to bring the official WNBA three-point line to courts across Seattle, with Benefit Playground and Victory Heights Playground Park being the first to receive makeovers. The Storm plans to transform 2 community courts each year through 2030 with a broader league initiative. Line 'em up, aiming to promote equity by painting WNBA three-point lines on courts nationwide. The project in Seattle is part of a larger effort to revitalize public courts and foster community engagement through basketball. A Daly City, California councilwoman is once again fielding calls to resign amid misconduct allegations. Numerous people showed up to the city council meeting to say that councilwoman Pamela DiGiovanni should step down, saying she's guilty of harassment, intimidation, and assault in incidents dating back years. DiGiovanni was officially censured last year by the council after an independent investigation looked into allegations that she assaulted a fellow councilperson in a city hall conference room. Mayor Glenn Sylvester says the council will look into whether DiGiovanni has complied with the rules of the censure. Chicago public school officials are reacting to the recent cancellation of freshman and junior varsity football games this week over the issue of referees not getting paid. District leaders announced yesterday that varsity games set for today through Saturday will not be affected and there'll be no further cancellations. They also say they've worked with the vendor that manages payments to referees and expedited efforts to make sure referees get immediate compensation. For more news impacting the Black community, listen to the Black Information Network on the iHeartRadio app or log on to BINnews.com. 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
13: 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Every day we deliver news made with your life in mind. From police reform and education to voting rights and black health care, our newsroom covers it all with purpose. Our journalists come from the communities they report on, and that matters because representation shapes how stories are told and how truth is heard. We're not just chasing headlines. We're holding power accountable and lifting up the stories that others overlooked. You deserve to hear your news your way. That's why we're here with Black News First. 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
22: The opinions, beliefs, and viewpoints expressed in this commentary are those of the author and do not necessarily represent those of BIN and its founding partners and employees.
23: I'm James C. Harris, and I have something to say. Sunny Hostin says when she walks into a neighborhood filled with American flags, she feels unsafe. Think about that for a moment. Unsafe because of the American flag, not because of crime. Not because of gangs, not because of open-air drug markets or random violence. The thing that makes her uncomfortable is the stars and stripes. If the symbol of our nation makes you fearful, that's not a national crisis. That's a personal one. That flag represents the country that gave Sunny Hostin the opportunity to become one of the highest paid television personalities in America. It represents the freedoms that allow her to criticize this nation every single day without fear of government retaliation. Millions of Americans, black, white, Hispanic, Asian, have served, sacrificed, and died under that flag. It's the same flag that flew during the civil rights movement, the same flag carried by the Tuskegee Airmen, the same flag that inspired generations of immigrants who dreamed of becoming Americans. If we're going to talk about feeling unsafe, let's have that conversation honestly. Talk about neighborhoods where children dodge bullets. Talk about communities devastated by violent crime. Talk about cities that have struggled for decades under failed leadership and policies that have left families trapped in fear. Those are real safety issues. The American flag isn't the problem. Our flag isn't a symbol of hate. It's a symbol of a nation always striving to become a more perfect union. It belongs to every American, not one race, not one political party, not one ideology. When patriotism becomes something to fear, we've lost sight of what unites us. Maybe it's time we stop teaching people to fear the flag and start reminding them what it stands for. I'm James T. Harris for the Black Information Network.
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24: Here's what's trending this hour. The future of permanent daylight saving time remains uncertain as Congress heads into its pre-election recess. The House passed the Sunshine Protection Act earlier this year, and President Trump has voiced support for the measure. But the bill is still awaiting action in the Senate, which won't return until after the November midterm elections. Senate Majority Leader John Thune has previously questioned whether the legislation has enough support to clear the 60-vote threshold. I'm Bree Wood with what's trending.
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25: It's one of the oldest rivalries in HBCU football, and this weekend, Howard University and Hampton University will settle the question, who is the real HU? The battle of the real HU dates back to 1908. With generations of students and alumni debating which school truly owns the initials. But this rivalry is more than just football. It's a celebration of HBCU pride, culture, and tradition, with fans, the bands, and alumni bringing that energy to the nation's capital. The 101st meeting comes on Saturday at Audi Field, where the schools will face off at 3 p.m. Hampton leads the all-time series 58-44 with one tie, but Howard won the last matchup 34-7. Now the bragging rights are back on the line in the battle of the real HU. With the latest in HBCU news, I'm Morgan Wood on the Black Information Network.
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0: Walter Anderson was a pianist, professor, composer, and the first African-American man to become head of the music department at Antioch College in 1946. This made him the first Black man to chair a department outside of the nation's historically Black colleges. The Zanesville, Ohio native attended Oberlin College and studied music at the Berkshire Music Center and Cleveland Institute of Music in his youth. Anderson was a pioneer in the academic world, and in 1968, he was appointed Director of Music Programs at the National Endowment for the Arts. At the NEA, he developed grant guidelines that garnered private sector support for the arts. And in 1979, he was awarded the Special Citation for Distinguished Service to the Arts. Walter Anderson passed away in November of 2003, but his legacy continues to live on through numerous accolades and his variations in orchestration. And that's a fact. I'm Wesson Tishome for the Black Information Network.
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2: Well, rapper Rick Ross, whose real name is William Leonard Roberts, has been arrested in Miami Beach on domestic violence charges, including felony battery by strangulation. The arrest comes days after his ex-girlfriend, Jazz McKendrick, publicly accused him of physical abuse. Authorities say Ross was booked Thursday morning and is scheduled to be arraigned October 22nd. His attorneys say he is innocent, has pleaded not guilty, and is being wrongfully accused. His bond was set at $5,000. And in more entertainment news, rapper Lil Durk will have to wait much longer for his next day in court. A federal judge has delayed the Chicago artist's upcoming violent crimes and aid of racketeering trial by nearly a full year. The case had been scheduled to begin October 5th, but it has now been moved to August 30th, 2027, after prosecutors requested a delay and the court approved it. Durk recently won acquittal in a separate murder-for-hire case, but remains in federal custody because of the remaining racketeering-related charges, which prosecutors say involved operating a criminal enterprise. A bond hearing is scheduled for November 4th. With the latest in entertainment at 17 and 47 minutes past each hour, I'm Bree Wood on the Black Information Network, your home for Black News First.
3: On December 9th, 1946 in Philadelphia, Howard Stanley Frankie Beverly was born. In 1970, he would form the group Raw Soul, which later was renamed Maze. Under the mentorship of Marvin Gaye, Frankie Beverly and Maze would go on to give us 9 gold albums. Frankie Beverly and May's live experience was more like a party than a concert. Dressed in his signature all white, crowds would stand at their feet and sing to the top of their lungs.
6: Ooh, and pray. I like sunshine and rain.
3: Sadly, on September 10th, 2024, Frankie Beverly left us with hits for lifetimes to come.

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4: Hey, Stacy. How you doing, baby? What's going on with you tonight?
5: I'm doing good. I just wanted to make a confession that I was at one of your events and you were really doing a great performance. Also, I wanted to state that me and my husband were like on the verge of a divorce. We have been fighting for months and months and months, and we have four kids. We've had so many problems, and when we came and listened to your concert and came together and spent some quality time, it really turned everything around. So I just wanted to tell him that I love him very much and we're definitely going to make our marriage work.
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5: 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I thought I sat in the front, Keith, and I thought we had even made eye contact a few times, and I really felt I was singing to you, but I also had like several shots of Patron. So I don't know if it was a drink or if I really was doing that.
4: 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And because you have four kids, I think it's very important because it shows your children a whole lot that parents can stay together. So when they find someone and they later on in their life, they might look at what you've done and try to keep what they got together. All right, baby.
5: Thank you so much.
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6: I'm Bree Wood with BIN News Now. Detroit People's Food Co-op, the city's only Black-led and community-owned grocery operation, is asking for public support as it faces financial challenges.
7: We bit off more than most co-ops attempt to chew at the very beginning.
6: Leaders say the co-op is losing up to $30,000 a week, but isn't at risk of closing if community support continues. Attorney General Todd Blanche said 10 people have been arrested in Minnesota on voter fraud charges. Federal prosecutors allege the defendants, including four nationals from Brazil, Ghana, and Liberia, illegally voted in elections between 2022 and 2026 by falsely claiming U.S. citizenship. And former Dallas police officer Amber Geiger has been released on parole after serving 7 years in prison for the 2018 murder of Botham Jean. Geiger was sentenced to 10 years for fatally shooting the unarmed Black man after entering his apartment by mistake while off duty. Get BIN News Now on demand 24/7 on the iHeartRadio app.
8: I'm Nicole Deal on your home for 24/7 News, the Black Information Network. Here's what's happening right now. The white former Dallas, Texas police officer convicted in the shooting death of a Black man has been granted early parole. Amber Geiger was sentenced to 10 years in prison for the September 2018 murder of 26-year-old Botham Jean. He was shot to death in his own apartment after Geiger mistakenly entered the wrong apartment when she came home from work. She saw Botham Jean inside, believed he was an intruder, and shot him. Botham's mother was in Dallas on the 5-year anniversary of his death.
9: It is painful. It is hurtful. And I'm sorry. I hate Dallas.
8: She says Dallas is the city that took away her son. Meanwhile, Black attorney Lee Merritt speaks to NBC TV in Dallas, reacting to the news about Geiger's early release.
10: This is not only a loss, in my opinion, and a disappointment for the John family. But this is for a disappointment for the Dallas community, that has dedicated streets and murals and memorials to the memory of both of them, because what was done to them was unjust and there had to be accountability. And fortunately, both of them's death has meant change in policy. It has more attention to the issue of police violence. I do believe that it changed the culture beyond this one criminal sentence. But police officers will not be reluctant to use deadly force unless they face serious permanent consequences.

0: Botham Jean was a native of St. Lucia. He was an accountant, and he was unarmed when he was killed. Three young black boys, ages 12, 13, and 15, are accused in the horrible rape of a 12-year-old girl in a historically black neighborhood of Miami, Florida, called Overtown. The boys are accused of bringing the girl to a community garden, holding her down, stuffing rocks into her mouth to keep her quiet, and sexually assaulting her. Depositions are mostly done, and attorneys are preparing for trial. This is one of the defense attorneys.
1: We really have taken all the police officers in this case already, and we have worked our way through most of the civilians. We learned information from the mother that we need to also depose the stepfather because he was very involved in this case.
0: The two youngest defendants are being tried as adults, charged with sexual battery causing serious injury and false imprisonment. The 15-year-old co-defendant is being prosecuted in juvenile court, and another boy is listed as a witness. And finally, black rapper Rick Ross is facing two charges of battery in Florida. According to TMZ, his ex-girlfriend claims he was violent with her. Ross was recently arrested for felony battery by strangulation and misdemeanor battery. The incident reportedly happened in late August. The alleged victim says Ross hit her several times and choked her to the point that she couldn't breathe. For more news impacting the black community, listen to the Black Information Network on the iHeartRadio app or log on to BINnews.com. I'm Nicole Deal on your home for black news first, the Black Information Network.
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4: Born into slavery in 1800 on a South Carolina plantation, when it was illegal for enslaved people to be literate, David Drake would become the first enslaved potter to inscribe his work, sometimes with poetry. I wonder where is all my relations, friendship to all and every nation, an act of resistance that some speculate cost him his leg. Known as Dave the Potter, he produced alkaline glazed stoneware jugs. It is estimated he created as many as 40,000 pieces in his lifetime. Due to the systemic erasure of enslaved people's history, biographical information is sparse, but auction records indicate David Drake had several enslavers before emancipation. Recent attention to David's work has also exposed the art world's long-standing blind spot for the utilitarian. Even though jugs and quilts were the only available outlet for subjugated genius, in 2020, one of his jugs sold for $369,000. His descendants have received no reparations. And that's a fact. I'm Wesson Tishome for the Black Information Network.
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5: I'm Kevin Brown on your home for 24/7 news, the Black Information Network, and here's what's happening right now. The central U.S. from Texas to Chicago is bracing for a dangerous flood threat as thunderstorms fueled by Hurricane Rachel and the remnants of Polo unleash torrential rain. NBC correspondent Ryan Chandler has more.
6: We are tracking a massive line of storms extending all the way from the Rio Grande to the Great Lakes. And here in Austin, our main focus is the Texas Hill Country. It's one of the most flood-prone areas in the country, and some areas there have seen as many as 5 inches of rain in just the last few hours.
5: A woman involved in a pursuit with officers from the South San Francisco Police Department died after climbing over a guardrail and falling from an overpass in San Bruno onto the freeway below. The woman identified as 34-year-old Ana da Costa Pereira of San Francisco had multiple arrest warrants and had been involved in a pursuit earlier in the day. Despite attempts by officers to stop her, Pereira climbed over the guardrail and fell onto the freeway, where she later died from her injuries. The circumstances surrounding the pursuit and Pereira's actions are under investigation, and anyone with information can contact the South San Francisco Police Department. Seattle Storm and Seattle Parks and Recreation unveiled a reimagined community basketball court at Benefit Playground, featuring a neighborhood mural and the WNBA official three-point line. The event marked the launch of the Storm's Eye of the Storm initiative, aiming to transform neighborhood courts into hubs for creativity, wellness, and belonging. The initiative plans to bring the official WNBA three-point line to courts across Seattle, with Benefit Playground and Victory Heights Playground Park being the first to receive makeovers. The Storm plans to transform two community courts each year through 2030 with a broader league initiative. Line them up. Aiming to promote equity by painting WNBA three-point lines on courts nationwide. The project in Seattle is part of a larger effort to revitalize public courts and foster community engagement through basketball.
7: A Daly City, California councilwoman is once again fielding calls to resign amid misconduct allegations. Numerous people showed up to the city council meeting to say that councilwoman Pamela DiGiovanni should step down, saying she's guilty of harassment, intimidation, and assault in incidents dating back years. DiGiovanni was officially censured last year by the council after an independent investigation looked into allegations that she assaulted a fellow councilperson in a city hall conference room. Mayor Glenn Sylvester says the council will look into whether DiGiovanni has complied with the rules of the censure.
5: Chicago public school officials are reacting to the recent cancellation of freshman and junior varsity football games this week over the issue of referees not getting paid. District leaders announced yesterday that varsity games set for today through Saturday will not be affected and there'll be no further cancellations. They also say they've worked with the vendor that manages payments to referees and expedited efforts to make sure referees get immediate compensation. For more news impacting the Black community, listen to the Black Information Network on the iHeartRadio app or log on to BINnews.com. I'm Kevin Brown on your home for Black News First, the Black Information Network.
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2: 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You ain't got to worry about having a hit record or, you know, samples. You ain't got to worry about none of that, man. It ain't no commercial release.
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3: I'm Bill Black with another Bet You Didn't Know music fact. All right, class, today let's talk about the song that got away. So this is New Edition. You know, Ronnie, Bobby, Ricky, Mike, Johnny, Ralph. And they've given us hits throughout the years like If It Isn't Love, Candy Girl, and Can You Stand the Rain? Then there was the song that was written with New Edition in mind, but kind of got away. Let me explain. Let's take it back to 1985 and the movie Crush Groove, starring Blair Underwood, Sheila E., and a slew of rappers like LL Cool J, Run DMC, The Fat Boys, and even New Edition was in the movie. Producers Jimmy Jam and Terry Lewis were asked to write a ballad for the love scene of the movie. But due to contract negotiations, New Edition's label would not allow them to record the song for the soundtrack. The song instead went to the Force MDs. The song, Tender Love. I'm Bill Black with another Bet You Didn't Know music fact on the Black Information Network.
4: In December of 2020, Danita Johnson was announced as the new president of DC United, making her the first African-American woman or man to hold that role for a Major League Soccer club. A native of Fayetteville and graduate of Western Carolina University in 2005, she's also a member of the historically black sorority Delta Sigma Theta. One of her early career highlights was playing a role in launching the Bakersfield Gem of the NBA G League. And just before joining DC United, she was president and COO of the Los Angeles Sparks. As if running one of the most storied clubs in MLS history isn't enough, Johnson also finds time to give back as a board member of the Share Winter Foundation, which aims to build youth participation in winter sports. She's also involved in the Boys and Girls Club of America, a member of the Rotary International, and a mentor with the Wise Within program. Johnson stands as an inspiration for black leadership in the realm of sports and beyond, making Danita Johnson another name you should know. I'm Wesson Tishome for the Black Information Network.
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6: I'm Bree Wood with BIN News Now. Detroit People's Food Co-op, the city's only black-led and community-owned grocery operation, is asking for public support as it faces financial challenges.
7: We bit off more than most co-ops attempt to chew at the very beginning.
6: Leaders say the co-op is losing up to $30,000 a week, but isn't at risk of closing if community support continues. Attorney General Todd Blanche said 10 people have been arrested in Minnesota on voter fraud charges. Federal prosecutors allege the defendants, including foreign nationals from Brazil, Ghana, and Liberia, illegally voted in elections between 2022 and 2026 by falsely claiming U.S. citizenship. And former Dallas police officer Amber Geiger has been released on parole after serving 7 years in prison for the 2018 murder of Botham Jean. Geiger was sentenced to 10 years for fatally shooting the unarmed black man after entering his apartment by mistake while off duty. Get BIN News Now on demand 24/7 on the iHeartRadio app.
8: I'm Nicole Deal on your home for 24/7 news, the Black Information Network. Here's what's happening right now. The white former Dallas, Texas police officer convicted in the shooting death of a black man has been granted early parole. Amber Geiger was sentenced to 10 years in prison for the September 2018 murder of 26-year-old Botham Jean. He was shot to death in his own apartment after Geiger mistakenly entered the wrong apartment when she came home from work.

0: getting a retroactive pay increase of 6%. It resulted in larger payments to officers. Some officers could be asked to repay as much as $20,000. The city says it will negotiate with the Seattle Police Officers Guild to determine how the repayments will be made. The expense is not expected to affect the police department's budget. Residents in some San Francisco apartment buildings are on edge as call boxes have been vandalized, potentially in an attempt to break in. A number of call boxes in the Marina District are out of service after being damaged with water. Concerned tenants worry about the safety of their packages and property. Surveillance footage captured a man damaging a call box, and a burglary was reported in the same area. Security experts warn at this restraining order, calling for a halt to operations at the plant and a preliminary injunction requiring the company to address the odors and its violations of environmental law. If your morning coffee comes from Starbucks, you may want to check to see if your local store is still open. Correspondent Monica Nelson reports.
1: The coffee giant is closing about 250 underperforming stores across North America as part of its ongoing turnaround plan. The company says the goal is to focus on locations with stronger customer traffic. Starbucks calls the move part of its Back to Starbucks strategy and says it will work to transfer affected employees whenever possible. While the closures are spread across multiple states and provinces, Starbucks added most of its stores continue to perform.
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4: The opinions, beliefs, and viewpoints expressed in this commentary are those of the author and do not necessarily represent those of BIN and its founding partners and employees.
5: I'm James C. Harris, and I have something to say. Sunny Hostin says when she walks into a neighborhood filled with American flags, she feels unsafe. Think about that for a moment. Unsafe because of the

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0: rehabilitation over incarceration. And we follow activists who keep the system in check. Justice doesn't come free. It comes from pressure, and we're here to keep applying it. With Black News First, this is Missy Jordan on the Black Information Network.
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3: I'm Kevin Brown on your home for 24/7 News, the Black Information Network, and here's what's happening right now. A Chicago hospital will close its labor and delivery unit this month on the city's south side. Correspondent Perry Williams reports.
4: Roseland Community Hospital doctors have a matter of weeks to create a transition plan for current obstetric patients. Dr. Joy West says the shutdown

0: Southside. Correspondent Perry Williams reports.
1: Roseland Community Hospital doctors have a matter of weeks to create a transition plan for current obstetric patients. Dr. Joy West says the shutdown is not an unusual occurrence.
2: There have been more than 7 or 8 closures of labor and delivery units on the south side within the last 6 to 7 years.
1: Dr. West says the closest labor and delivery unit is at Trinity Hospital, which will close in 2028.
0: Michael Warren was tragically shot and killed in San Francisco's Tenderloin neighborhood a decade ago, leaving his family still grappling with the pain of his loss. Despite exhaustive efforts by the San Francisco Police Department, the primary is to repay as much as $20,000. The city says it will negotiate with the Seattle Police Officers Guild to determine how the repayments will be made. The expense is not expected to affect the police department's budget. Residents in some San Francisco apartment buildings are on edge as call boxes have been vandalized, potentially in an attempt to break in. A number of call boxes in the Marina District are out of service after being damaged with water. Concerned tenants worry about the safety of their packages and property. Surveillance footage captured a man damaging a call box, and a burglary was reported in the same area. Security experts warn that this tactic, while not always successful, can lead to costly damage and potential break-ins. Residents are advised to remain vigilant and monitor building entrances. The state of Illinois and the city of Chicago are asking a court to halt operations of a manufacturer in Chicago. State Attorney General Kwame Raoul and Mayor Brandon Johnson filed a lawsuit in August against Pullman Innovations, accusing the company of allowing excessive odors and causing illegal air pollution. Yesterday, Raoul's office filed motions for a temporary restraining order calling for a halt to operations at the plant and a preliminary injunction requiring the company to address the odors and its violations of environmental law. If your morning coffee comes from Starbucks, you may want to check to see if your local store is still open. Correspondent Monica Nelson reports.
3: The coffee giant is closing about 250 underperforming stores across North America as part of its ongoing turnaround plan. The company says the goal is to focus on locations with stronger customer traffic. Starbucks calls the move part of its Back to Starbucks strategy and says it will work to transfer affected employees whenever possible. While the closures are spread across multiple states and provinces, Starbucks added most of its stores continue to perform really well. I'm Monica Nelson.
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2: I'm Bree Wood with BIN News Now. Detroit People's Food Co-op, the city's only Black-led and community-owned grocery operation, is asking for public support as it faces financial challenges.
3: We bit off more than most co-ops attempt to chew at the very beginning.
2: Leaders say the co-op is losing up to $30,000 a week, but isn't at risk of closing if community support continues.

0: Soccer Foundation, which aims to build youth participation in winter sports. She's also involved in the Boys and Girls Club of America, a member of the Rotary International, and a mentor with the Wise Within program. Johnson stands as an inspiration for Black leadership in the realm of sports and beyond, making Danita Johnson another name you should know. I'm Wesson Tishome for the Black Information Network.
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4: I'm Kevin Brown on your home for 24/7 news, the Black Information Network. And here's what's happening right now. A Chicago hospital will close its labor and delivery unit this month on the city's south side. Correspondent Perry Williams reports.
5: Roseland Community Hospital doctors have a matter of weeks to create a transition plan for current obstetric patients. Dr. Joy West says the shutdown is not an unusual occurrence.
6: There have been more than 7 or 8 closures of labor and delivery units on the south side within the last 6 to 7 years.
5: Dr. West says the closest labor and delivery unit is at Trinity Hospital, which will close in 2028.
4: Michael Warren was tragically shot and killed in San Francisco's Tenderloin neighborhood a decade ago, leaving his family still grappling with the pain of his loss. Despite exhaustive efforts by the San Francisco Police Department, the primary suspect remains at large, with a $150,000 reward now offered for information leading to his identification and charges. The family remains determined to seek closure and accountability in the case, as they remember Mitchell's life and the potential loss in his untimely death. Seattle police officers are being asked to repay $13 million to the city. In 2024, the city made a mistake, calculating a retroactive pay increase of 6%. It resulted in larger payments to officers. Some officers could be asked to repay as much as $20,000. The city says it will negotiate with the Seattle Police Officers Guild to determine how the repayments will be made. The expense is not expected to affect the police department's budget. Residents in some San Francisco apartment buildings are on edge as call boxes have been vandalized, potentially in an attempt to break in. A number of call boxes in the Marina District are out of service after being damaged with water. Concerned tenants worry about the safety of their packages and property. Surveillance footage captured a man damaging a call box, and a burglary was reported in the same area. Security experts warn that this tactic, while not always successful, can lead to costly damage and potential break-ins. Residents are advised to remain vigilant and monitor building entrances. The state of Illinois and the city of Chicago are asking a court to halt operations of a manufacturer in Chicago. State Attorney General Kwame Raoul and Mayor Brandon Johnson filed a lawsuit in August against Pullman Innovations, accusing the company of allowing excessive odors and causing illegal air pollution. Yesterday, Raoul's office filed motions for a temporary restraining order calling for a halt to operations at the plant and a preliminary injunction requiring the company to address the odors and its violations of environmental law. If your morning coffee comes from Starbucks, you may want to check to see if your local store is still open. Correspondent Monica Nelson reports.
7: The coffee giant is closing about 250 underperforming stores across North America as part of its ongoing turnaround plan. The company says the goal is to focus on locations with stronger customer traffic. Starbucks calls the move part of its Back to Starbucks strategy and says it will work to transfer affected employees whenever possible. While the closures are spread across multiple states and provinces, Starbucks added most of its stores continue to perform really well. I'm Monica Nelson.
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9: There it is, a win for the ages.
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7: The opinions, beliefs, and viewpoints expressed in this commentary are those of the author and do not necessarily represent those of BIN and its founding partners and employees.
23: I'm James C. Harris, and I have something to say. Sunny Hostin says when she walks into a neighborhood filled with American flags, she feels unsafe. Think about that for a moment. Unsafe because of the American flag, not because of crime, not because of gangs, not because of open-air drug markets or random violence. The thing that makes her uncomfortable is the stars and stripes. If the symbol of our nation makes you fearful, that's not a national crisis. That's a personal one. That flag represents the country that gave Sunny Hostin the opportunity to become one of the highest paid television personalities in America. It represents the freedoms that allow her to criticize this nation every single day without fear of government retaliation. Millions of Americans, black, white, Hispanic, Asian, have served, sacrificed, and died under that flag. It's the same flag that flew during the civil rights movement, the same flag carried by the Tuskegee Airmen, the same flag that inspired generations of immigrants who dreamed of becoming Americans. If we're going to talk about feeling unsafe, let's have that conversation honestly. Talk about neighborhoods where children dodge bullets. Talk about communities devastated by violent crime. Talk about cities that have struggled for decades under failed leadership and policies that have left families trapped in fear. Those are real safety issues. The American flag isn't the problem. Our flag isn't a symbol of hate. It's a symbol of a nation always striving to become a more perfect union. It belongs to every American, not one race, not one political party, not one ideology. When patriotism becomes something to fear, we've lost sight of what unites us. Maybe it's time we stop teaching people to fear the flag and start reminding them what it stands for. I'm James T. Harris for the Black Information Network.
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24: Here's what's trending this hour. The future of permanent daylight saving time remains uncertain as Congress heads into its pre-election recess. The House passed the Sunshine Protection Act earlier this year, and President Trump has voiced support for the measure. But the bill is still awaiting action in the Senate, which won't return until after the November midterm elections. Senate Majority Leader John Thune has previously questioned whether the legislation has enough support to clear the 60-vote threshold. I'm Bree Wood with what's trending.
3: 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Here's Morgan Wood.
25: A Kentucky State University student athlete is getting another chance to fight her deportation as she remains in ICE custody. Aminata Sek, a 26-year-old basketball player from Senegal, was detained at a Louisville airport in August while traveling with her HBCU team. An immigration judge has now reopened her case after her attorney argued Sek never received notice of a previous hearing. Her case is also raising broader concerns about the impact of immigration enforcement on Black students and their families. Sek is one of several international student athletes at HBCUs detained by ICE this year, including a baseball player from Savannah State. Advocates say detention can disrupt students' education, athletics, and finances while putting added emotional and financial pressure on families. Sek remains in ICE custody and is scheduled for another immigration hearing in November. With the latest in HBCU news, I'm Morgan Wood on the Black Information Network.
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4: Number 3. Irreplaceable.

0: neighborhood a decade ago, leaving his family still grappling with the pain of his loss. Despite exhaustive efforts by the San Francisco Police Department, the primary suspect remains at large, with a $150,000 reward now offered for information leading to his identification and charges. The family remains determined to seek closure and accountability in the case as they remember Mitchell's life and the potential loss in his untimely death. Seattle police officers are being asked to repay $13 million to the city. In 2024, the city made a mistake, calculating a retroactive pay increase of 6%. It resulted in larger payments to officers. Some officers could be asked to repay as much as $20,000. The city says it will negotiate with the Seattle Police Officers Guild to determine how the repayments will be made. The expense is not expected to affect the police department's budget. Residents in some San Francisco apartment buildings are on edge as call boxes have been vandalized, potentially in an attempt to break in. A number of call boxes in the Marina District are out of service after being damaged with water. Concerned tenants worry about the safety of their packages and property. Surveillance footage captured a man damaging a call box, and a burglary was reported in the same area. Security experts warn that this tactic, while not always successful, can lead to costly damage and potential break-ins. Residents are advised to remain vigilant and monitor building entrances. The state of Illinois and the city of Chicago are asking a court to halt operations of a manufacturer in Chicago. State Attorney General Kwame Raoul and Mayor Brandon Johnson filed a lawsuit in August against Pullman Innovations, accusing the company of allowing excessive odors and causing illegal air pollution. Yesterday, Raoul's office filed motions for a temporary restraining order calling for a halt to operations at the plant and a preliminary injunction requiring the company to address the odors and its violations of environmental law. If your morning coffee comes from Starbucks, you may want to check to see if your local store is still open. Correspondent Monica Nelson reports.
1: The coffee giant is closing about 250 underperforming stores across North America as part of its ongoing turnaround plan. The company says the goal is to focus on locations with stronger customer traffic. Starbucks calls the move part of its Back to Starbucks strategy and says it will work to transfer affected employees whenever possible. While the closures are spread across multiple states and provinces, Starbucks added most of its stores continue to perform really well. I'm Monica Nelson.
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2: Before Anita Earls was a Supreme Court justice, she was a civil rights attorney, the kind that shows up for people when the system has failed, for people that are discriminated against, for those whose rights have been violated. 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Re-elect Anita Earls to the North Carolina Supreme Court. 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
4: Number 3, Back and Forth.

0: Botham because what was done to him was unjust and there had to be accountability.
1: The murder of Botham Jean drew protest and also triggered a civil lawsuit. A jury found Geiger liable for his death and ordered her to pay nearly $100 million in damages to his family. Black rapper Rick Ross recently appeared in a Florida bond court after his arrest for domestic battery. His attorney requested special treatment due to Ross's high profile. His real name is William Leonard Roberts.
2: I'd ask that his release be expedited. He's in a red jumpsuit, and for purposes of his safety, I don't know what Your Honor can do.
3: But. I don't know. Hi, Mr. Roberts. I have no idea who you are, except as somebody here in the court who's going to be treated fairly just like everybody else here.
2: Sure.
3: Let me review this for probable cause.
1: Miami Beach police says Roberts slapped, choked, and slammed his then-girlfriend against a wall on August 28th. His attorney says the allegations are false and his client is innocent. Black Texas Democratic Congresswoman Jasmine Crockett is endorsing plenty of African Americans running for office in Texas. However, she is not endorsing James Tallarico, who beat her in the Senate primary.
4: That's garnered a lot of interest as to whether her refusing to campaign with Tallarico will signal to black voters that she's not on board.
1: That is SMU political analyst Cal Gilson. He says the black vote will be key to the race in November. And even without Crockett's endorsement, Tallarico seems to be garnering some support from black voters after announcing a $25 million initiative aimed at black voter outreach. And finally, after several days of preparing for torrential rain in Texas, Governor Greg Abbott says the weather was not as bad as predicted, and there is minimal property damage.
5: Doesn't mean there's been none, but there's not been enough for me to officially issue a disaster declaration.
1: However, there were plenty of issues at DFW Airport in North Texas. There were over 260 cancellations and 900 delays. I'm Nicole Deal on your home for Black News First, the Black Information Network.
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10: Here's another classic moment from the Sweat Hotel.
11: Hey, this is Keith. Who am I speaking to?
12: Hi, this is Beverly. Beverly, Rita's sister Beverly from New York, from 136th Street and 8th Avenue. Way back in the days, Keith.
11: 136th Street and 8th Avenue?
12: Yeah, from over at the Grand Houses.
11: Okay, how you doing, baby? What's going on?
12: Do you remember my family, the Rutledges?
11: Yeah, I remember your family. I remember Rita and everybody.
12: I just heard you on the radio, and I was just like overwhelmed. Wow. How's everything with you?
11: Everything good. Where you calling from?
12: I'm in Norfolk, right? And I heard, I was like, just like, wow. And some people were sitting around. I was like, well, we go way back. It was nice to hear your voice.
11: Thank you, baby. I appreciate you. I really do.
12: Yeah. You haven't been back through the hood, huh?
11: I've been back, you know. But
12: yeah, you have.
11: Yeah, it's been a minute before I was over there, so.
12: Wow. And the twins told me they had, Rita's daughters had seen you in Atlanta.
11: Oh, really? Okay.
12: Wow. Well, it was good talking to you and everything.
11: Thank you, baby. I appreciate you.
12: Wow. Right. Okay. Take care.
11: I love you. Take care
12: of
11: yourself.
12: Love you, too.
11: Bye-bye.
12: All right. Bye-bye.
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13: I'm Kevin Brown on your home for 24/7 news, the Black Information Network, and here's what's happening right now. A Chicago hospital will close its labor and delivery unit this month on the city's south side. Correspondent Perry Williams reports.
14: Roseland Community Hospital doctors have a matter of weeks to create a transition plan for current obstetric patients. Dr. Joy West says the shutdown is not an unusual occurrence.
15: There have been more than 7 or 8 closures of labor and delivery units on the south side within the last 6 to 7 years.
14: Dr. West says the closest labor and delivery unit is at Trinity Hospital, which will close in 2028.
13: Michael Warren was tragically shot and killed in San Francisco's Tenderloin neighborhood a decade ago, leaving his family still grappling with the pain of his loss. Despite exhaustive efforts by the San Francisco Police Department, the primary suspect remains at large. With a $150,000 reward,

0: in the court who's going to be treated fairly just like everybody else here.
1: Sure.
0: Let me review this for probable cause.
2: Miami Beach police says Robert slapped, choked, and slammed his then-girlfriend against a wall on August 28th. His attorney says the allegations are false and his client is innocent. Black Texas Democratic Congresswoman Jasmine Crockett is endorsing plenty of African Americans running for office in Texas. However, she is not endorsing James Tallarico, who beat her in the Senate primary.
3: That's garnered a lot of interest as to whether her refusing to campaign with Tallarico will signal to black voters that she's not on board.
2: That is SMU political analyst Cal Gilson. He says the black vote will be key to the race in November. And even without Crockett's endorsement, Tallarico seems to be garnering some support from black voters after announcing a $25 million initiative aimed at black voter outreach. And finally, after several days of preparing for torrential rain in Texas, Governor Greg Abbott says the weather was not as bad as predicted, and there is minimal property damage.
4: Doesn't mean there's been none, but there's not been enough for me to officially issue a disaster declaration.
2: However, there were plenty of issues at DFW Airport in North Texas. There were over 260 cancellations and 900 delays. I'm Nicole Deal on your home for Black News First, the Black Information Network.
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10: Most people first met Harriet Tubman in a black and white photo in a textbook. We all read a couple paragraphs about how she was a conductor in the Underground Railroad. She saved the lives of people attempting to flee from slavery. And that was it. That was the end of the story we got. But Harriet Tubman was so much more than that.
11: She guided Union boats up the river, and she moved from port to port, from place to place along the riverbank, where the enslaved people could come and be rescued and be taken to freedom.
12: You know, this is one of the moments that most people who think they know anything about Tubman, they're like, wait a minute, she fought for the Union?
10: 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An entrepreneur, a soldier, spy, nurse, and an activist who fought for women's right to vote.
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1: I'm Kevin Brown on your home for 24/7 News, the Black Information Network. And here's what's happening right now. Apartment rentals in San Francisco, California have hit an all-time high of $4,400 a month. And that's just for one bedroom. This newly released report supports what Mayor Daniel Lurie's been talking about.
13: San Francisco is in a rent emergency.
1: The study done by the real estate website Zumper shows that the cost of renting a one-bedroom apartment in San Francisco has gone up 25% in the last year. They say the surge is fueled in part by the booming artificial intelligence sector, which is creating

0: black voters that she's not on board.
1: That is SMU political analyst Cal Gilson. He says the black vote will be key to the race in November. And even without Crockett's endorsement, Tallarico seems to be garnering some support from black voters after announcing a $25 million initiative aimed at black voter outreach. And finally, after several days of preparing for torrential rain in Texas, Governor Greg Abbott says the weather was not as bad as predicted, and there is minimal property damage.
2: Doesn't mean there's been none, but there's not been enough for me to officially issue a disaster declaration.
1: However, there were plenty of issues at DFW Airport in North Texas. There were over 260 cancellations and 900 delays. I'm Nicole Deal on your home for Black News First, the Black Information Network.
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3: 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Lasting impact.
5: Justice is supposed to be blind, but too often it sees black skin. The numbers don't lie. Black people are more likely to be stopped, more likely to be searched, more likely to be charged, and when the charges come, more likely to be sentenced for longer, even when the crime is the same.
6: We talk to public defenders juggling 80 cases at once who still fight for our people. We talk to mothers who waited years for a trial date that never came. We talk to young men sentenced at 18 who are now 40 and still inside.
5: And we don't just stop at the problem. We cover cities trying to change how policing works, where mental health responders replace armed officers and body cameras don't mysteriously malfunction.
6: We also track the setbacks, because for every bill that passes, there's another trying to undo it.
5: Justice should not depend on your zip code, your record, or your race. But in America, it still does. And we're not done saying that truth. With Black News First, this is Ramses Ja.
6: And I'm Q Ward
5: on the BIN.
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7: I'm Kevin Brown on your home for 24/7 news, the Black Information Network. And here's what's happening right now. Apartment rentals in San Francisco, California have hit an all-time high of $4,400 a month. And that's just for one bedroom. This newly released report supports what Mayor Daniel Lurie's been talking about.
8: San Francisco is in a rent emergency.
7: The study done by the real estate website Zumper shows that the cost of renting a one-bedroom apartment in San Francisco has gone up 25% in the last year. They say the surge is fueled in part by the booming artificial intelligence sector, which is creating a wave of new demand. A federal Chicago judge is evaluating whether to assign a special prosecutor to investigate possible misconduct in the Broadview 6 case. Correspondent Perry Williams reports.
9: U.S. District Judge April Perry announced in court yesterday that she will issue a list of evidence that U.S. Attorney Andrew Boutrous must submit to determine how his office mishandled the case. This defense attorney reacted.
10: They're the chief law enforcement agency in this district. And so if they're not following the rules, how can they enforce the rules against anybody?
9: The defendants in the case were arrested in October 2025 after a scuffle with federal agents outside of the West Suburban Broadview ICE facility. I'm Perry Williams.
7: Police are investigating after a woman tried to lure children away from a Seattle school. The incident happened Thursday morning when a woman was seen trying to lure children away from Alki Elementary School. Three first grade students told school officials that a woman approached them on the other side of the playground fence and tried to get them to go look at a crown in her car. Authorities are now trying to track down that woman and the silver vehicle she was possibly driving. A Chicago hospital will close its labor and delivery unit this month on the city's south side. Roseland Community Hospital doctors have a matter of weeks to create a transition plan for current obstetrics patients. Dr. Joy West, who is the chair of obstetrics at Roseland, says the shutdown is not an unusual occurrence. She adds there have been up to 8 closures of labor and delivery units on the south side within the last 6 to 7 years. Dr. West also mentioned that the closest labor and delivery unit is at Trinity Hospital, which will close in 2028. Progressive House Representative Jamila Jayapal expressed doubts about Seattle Mayor Katie Wilson's leadership in the aftermath of the deadly mass shooting at the food festival. Jayapal questioned Wilson's handling of the situation, citing a delayed news conference and lack of information shared with the public. The congresswoman criticized the mayor's office for the delay in briefing the public and suggested that police

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3: This is Morgan Wood on the Black Information Network with some black sports trivia you should know. In the fast-paced world of pro football, the term sacking the quarterback is a key part of the game's vocabulary. But I bet you didn't know who created this phrase. The term sack was popularized in the 1960s by black NFL Hall of Fame linebacker Deacon Jones. Jones, known for his pass rushing style, coined the phrase to describe the act of tackling the quarterback behind the line of scrimmage to end the play. As a player, Deacon Jones revolutionized the defensive game, creating a new role of pure pass rushers in football that would eventually evolve into the modern defensive end. His relentless pursuit of the quarterback became a defining feature of the defense. Today, sacking the quarterback is one of the most celebrated achievements in football, with defensive players aiming to tackle the quarterback each time the ball is snapped. It's now a term all football fans know and use, thanks to Black NFL Hall of Fame linebacker Deacon Jones. For the Black Information Network, I'm Morgan Wood.
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4: I'm Kevin Brown on your home for 24/7 news, the Black Information Network. And here's what's happening right now. Apartment rentals in San Francisco, California have hit an all-time high of $4,400 a month, and that's just for one bedroom. This newly released report supports what Mayor Daniel Lurie's been talking about.
5: San Francisco is in a rent emergency.
4: The study done by the real estate website Zumper shows that the cost of renting a one-bedroom apartment in San Francisco has gone up 25% in the last year. They say the surge is fueled in part by the booming artificial intelligence sector, which is creating a wave of new demand. A federal Chicago judge is evaluating whether to assign a special prosecutor to investigate possible misconduct in the Broadview 6 case. Correspondent Perry Williams reports.
6: U.S. District Judge April Perry announced in court yesterday that she will issue a list of evidence that U.S. Attorney Andrew Boutrous must submit to determine how his office mishandled the case. This defense attorney reacted.
7: They're the chief law enforcement agency in this district. And so if they're not following the rules, how can they enforce the rules against anybody?
6: The defendants in the case were arrested in October 2025 after a scuffle with federal agents outside of the West Suburban Broadview ICE facility. I'm Perry Williams.
4: Police are investigating after a woman tried to lure children away from a Seattle school. The incident happened Thursday morning when a woman was seen trying to lure children away from Alki Elementary School. Three first-grade students told school officials that a woman approached them on the other side of the playground fence and tried to get them to go look at a crown in her car. Authorities are now trying to track down that woman and the silver vehicle she was possibly driving. A Chicago hospital will close its labor and delivery unit this month on the city's south side. Roseland Community Hospital doctors have a matter of weeks to create a transition plan for current obstetrics patients. Dr. Joy West, who is the chair of obstetrics at Roseland, says the shutdown is not an unusual occurrence. She adds there have been up to 8 closures of labor and delivery units on the south side within the last 6 to 7 years. Dr. West also mentioned that the closest labor and delivery unit is at Trinity Hospital, which will close in 2028. Progressive House Representative Jamila Jayapal expressed doubts about Seattle Mayor Katie Wilson's leadership in the aftermath of the deadly mass shooting at the food festival. Jayapal questioned Wilson's handling of the situation, citing a delayed news conference and lack of information shared with the public. The congresswoman criticized the mayor's office for the delay in briefing the public and suggested that police were ready to share information but had to wait for Wilson. The NFL is suspending San Francisco 49er owner Jed York for 6 games and fining him $500,000. The NFL says York violated the league's personal conduct policy after he was arrested on suspicion of soliciting prostitution in Ohio. He'll be allowed to return to the team on October 20th. York has issued an apology and says he accepts the NFL's decision in full. I'm Kevin Brown on your home for Black News First, the Black Information Network.
1: This hour of news is brought to you by CVS Health, proud founding partner of the Black Information Network.
8: The free